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0: Yeah, soaking in the nice summer sun while we still got it. Soaking the throwbacks tonight with songs like

93.3 KIOA with our final Zubru of summertime. How did we get to this point already? We're doing live music with Hampton coming up Wednesday night. 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You want to get information? 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

0: 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Shout out to Chris tonight. He's just leaving the gym with us. Got some reps in. Cut off t-shirt, so.
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0: Very nice.
1: And keep on rocking, Tony. You the man.
0: Hey, you the man, Chris. Enjoy. If you got a Freddie Mercury tattoo, we got to show it off with this.

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Des Moines' greatest hits are here, 93.3 KIOA. And welcome to the All Request Hour. Ooh, some free money coming up in a bit as well tonight. 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

93.3 KIOA with our final Zoo Brew of summertime. How have we gotten to this point already? 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

93.3 KIOA. And if the early 80s are your era with songs like this, oh, you're going to love tonight's throwback timeline. 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

93.3 KIOA. I'm Tony Lorino. Congrats and thanks to Curtis. Just got his certification to drive for Lyft tonight. Ironic that a guy who drives for Lyft loves the band The Cars. Hey, Curtis, we see you. Turn this up. 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

93.3 KIOA playing Des Moines' greatest hits. How are you? I'm Tony Lorino, so you know your new wave. Tonight is your night. We throw it back early 80s style. One of the biggest new wave songs of all time. You know the year. You can win $100 next.

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0: What year is it? Diet Coke is first on store shelves. So sorry, Tab. I think we bested you there. E.T. is on at the movies, phoning home and causing all sorts of trouble but stealing their hearts in the process. And this song becomes the biggest hit for the Flock of Seagulls. If you texted and guessed the year 1982, congrats, you got it. Nice work. Iran is on the Throwback Timeline.

93.3 KIOA with our final Zoo Brew of summertime. How did we get to this point already? We're doing live music with Hampton coming up Wednesday night. 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You want to get information? Have a cold beer with us at the zoo? 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

93.3 KIOA with our final Zoo Brew of summertime. How has it gotten to this point already? 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

93.3 KIOA, Des Moines' greatest hits. I'm Tony Lorino. Big shout tonight to Colleen. She's a kindergarten teacher, already working on all the prep, getting it all together with us tonight. Colleen, thank you for working hard, getting ready for our kids this year. Teachers make the world go round. Teacher songs like this, we're down for it. Here's a lot of miles.

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KIOA. And a Ferris Bueller sort of night coming up. Bueller, Bueller. Class of 86. It's all you with an hour of your hits. Hang tight for our late night class reunion. Starts in about 30 minutes.

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0: still ahead. It's 1 year of hits for one solid hour. Throwback Nation's late night class reunion. Go! And if these sound familiar...
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15: Before I came to Sheepgate, my life was broken. 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I was drinking heavily, and I believed the lie that I would always be an alcoholic, that my life would always be chaos. 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

93.3 KIOA with our final Zubru of summertime. How did we gotten to this point already? And doing live music with Hampton coming up Wednesday night. 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
0: 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Better taste, better nutrition, better eggs. I'm Tony the Reno. Please tell me I wasn't the only one who tried this back in the day. Mom, I just listened to Cure by Mr. Mister. We don't have to go to church this week. Never worked, but I tried. It does actually a little translate, you know? Lord have mercy, Christ have mercy. We get a little divine intervention for the class of 86 from Mr. Mister. Even if Mom still made us go to church. We'll dive into it coming up.
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Late night class reunion for the class of 86 with our Doctor of Music. 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

93.3 KIOA with our final Zoo Brew of summertime. How have we gotten to this point already? 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

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Class of 86 late night class reunion as the tides turn from David Lee to the Sammy Days. Van Halen is on tonight.

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1: And isn't it a lovely morning?
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3: Do you eat the turtle shells?
4: What are you talking about?
3: Well, that's what I call them. They're actually just awkwardly cut French fries.
4: Again, what are you talking about?

0: talking about?
1: Okay, so Chick-fil-A, right?
2: Yeah.
1: We love their waffle fries.
2: Yeah.
1: Well, sometimes they are cut in a way that they cut it right along sort of the edge of the potato, and you get sort of that weird wedge where sometimes they will leave the skin of the potato on the fry.
0: And that's so when, the end of the potato.
1: Right. So when you look at it, it looks like it's got a little shell on it. And then underneath, it's got like the waffle cut. So it's kind of, I mean, for me, it resembles a turtle. It's like a turtle shell.
0: It's the end of the potato.
1: Yes, I understand that.
0: That was a very long explanation on how we got to the end of the potato.
1: I'm just making sure we're all on the same page. Okay.
0: The end of the potato.
1: And so I am not a fan of what I call the turtle shell of the waffle fries.
0: Why?
1: Because they're not crispy. They're never crispy. That's one of the best things about the Chick-fil-A waffle fries is that they are crispy.
0: Well, now they just changed that.
1: Yeah.
0: They didn't used to be. They now use some sort of new frying technique or something to make sure they get that way. So have you had a turtle shell recently?
1: I literally was at Chick-fil-A yesterday.
0: Okay. And it wasn't crispy.
1: It wasn't. Okay. There were two of them in my little box of, I know you're making fun of me and I'm ignoring you, but there were two of them in my little box of fries and I ate

0: Yes.
1: Life choices?
0: Yes.
1: Okay.
0: Stop questioning my life choices. Stop veering us off the conversation.
1: I'm just trying to figure out your hatred of potato skins and whether you know they're real or not, because apparently you don't.
0: That's the thing. I don't hate potato skins. I don't like how they end up in the Chick-fil-A fries. They always are soft. Everything else is crispy. They are soft and they are not good. They taste like they're undercooked. And I don't like it.
1: Then don't eat them.
0: I don't.
1: End of conversation.
0: No. I wanted to know because you do eat them.
1: Why do we still have to? Can you talk? You know why? Because I like them. I enjoy that part. It doesn't matter to me. It's just another fry in my world. But I don't have the Luke Matthews brain or tongue of wisdom to be able to know that I'm eating something that's not as crispy as the rest of the things.
0: All right, we're going to come back to the reason why you are emphasizing the word crispy so much, because it is triggering me.
1: I just don't understand why these things just send your brain into a tizzy every time. There's always just something like this that you just shake your fist at. I'm trying to figure it out.
0: Why does
1: it bother you so much?
0: I'm already past it. Now I keep sitting here thinking, man, I really wish I was calling it my tongue of wisdom back in college.
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0: we avoid when we go to Costco? And I think you know who I'm talking about. You get on that main drag there in the Costco. I'm specifically talking about the one in West Des Moines. I haven't been to the other ones. But you start down there and you're looking around at all the stuff, and all of a sudden you hear somebody go, "Hey, hey, hey, excuse me. Are you an AT&T customer?"
1: Mm-hmm.
0: "Yes, I am." "Well, I was just wondering." "I'm good. I'm good." It's the guy who is, I'm assuming, is trying to sign people up for new carriers.
1: You don't even really know because you've never had a conversation with him.
0: I haven't, because yeah. I don't need to. Here's the thing about me and Costco. I have to be very careful when I go to Costco. I could leave that place spending a lot of money.
1: Everybody could. I think that's the beauty of Costco.
0: So what I do is I have to formulate a plan before I walk in.
1: Yes.
0: I spend a good 10 minutes in my car focusing myself, harnessing my chi, and making sure that I have a plan, because if I get distracted, I'm going to end up in the bakery buying a bucket of cookies that I don't need.
1: Or the Lego sets.
0: That is also a possibility.
1: Mm-hmm.
0: I've walked out of there with an arcade machine before.
1: Yeah.
0: I meant to get was a supersized pack of AA batteries.
1: Mm-hmm.
0: And so this poor guy, which, by the way, I understand this is someone's job, and I'm sure it's not something that they want to be doing. But let's be honest. Everyone ducks this guy. I posted a video about it on our social media, and people were like, "Yeah, I take the long way around." Like, they're like, "I go around the cash wraps and go the back way around Costco just to avoid this guy." When I'm sure that, you know, he gets it 100 times a day. No, thank you. That's really all you have to do.
1: Yeah.
0: But I don't like disappointing people. So I don't like to say no thank you to somebody.
1: Why?
0: I've always been this way. I was conditioned this way. It used to be when Valley West Mall was hopping, it used to be there were always survey takers, and they were always standing right outside of the Gap store. And they would be standing there with their clipboards, and you would make a beeline to, like, the side walls so that they would avoid you. Now, at Jordan Creek, I have to avoid the people that want to give me a massage, because they're always jumping on me about that. And then there's some random store right over by the Hallmark store that, I don't know, I think they sell bags and cologne from, like, overseas. They've always got somebody standing in their doorway, like, screaming at people to try to get them to come into the store. And I'm like, brother, if I wanted to come into the store, I would have walked into the store. Don't try to flag me down in inside of another store.
1: Just say no thank you and keep walking.
0: This is why I wear headphones. That's why I wear headphones everywhere I go. People won't talk to me.
1: Say no, thank you, and keep walking. I don't understand you.
2: Don't worry, you didn't oversleep for work. 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
1: Jeremy, I noticed that our stories this week both involve family trying to kill each other.
2: Yeah.
1: Didn't even plan it that way.
2: Yeah.
1: All right, here's my story.
2: Okay.
1: A man in New York, is facing charges after being accused of trying to kill his older sister with a crossbow. Because he wanted the house to be warmer, police said. Officers went to a home on Long Island, and found a 28-year-old woman bleeding from a cut on her face. She had just returned home and was attempting to close the garage door. When she felt pain,
3: garage door opener.
1: Yes. When she felt pain where the arrow grazed her and called police, officers found an arrow lodged in the wall of the garage. Officials say that the victim's ear was torn.
3: Ow.
1: And the shooting was just inches away from a homicide.
3: Dun, dun, dun.
1: Officers said that the shooting was motivated by a brother-sister rivalry over what temperature.
3: I don't know what a temperature sound would be. What would a temperature sound be?
1: I don't know.
3: Why would you even do that? I don't know. Temperature. Oh, it's hot.
1: That's challenging for now again.
3: I don't know.
1: Their house should be.
3: This is me. She liked it to keep it cooler. He wanted it warmer.
1: Police told the media. Apparently Barney Fife did.
3: I didn't know who was talking.
1: Sammy Sedum, 21, was charged with second-degree attempted murder, first-degree assault, fourth-degree criminal possession of a weapon.
3: There's a fourth degree of that?
1: Apparently there is.
3: Wow.
1: And tampering.

0: with physical evidence and first-degree stalking.
1: Wow.
0: Sedum's attorney says that this was simply a prank.
1: Ta-da!
0: That went wrong.
1: Aww.
0: He said allegations that the siblings had been fighting about the temperature in their home are false.
1: I don't know. He tried to shoot her with a crossbow. I'd say that's true.
0: I have been crusty about the temperature in the house before, but never to the point where I want to be all like murder, death, kill.
1: Yeah, that takes a strange turn. That
0: it's
1: is
0: a
1: for
0: little
1: sure.
0: Little extreme.
1: All right, here's yours. A 63-year-old Texas woman is facing felony charges after allegedly trying two different plots to kill
2: step.
1: Ex-husband. Police say Pamela Jean Stanley, okay, first hired a hitman.
0: Yo, man, that ain't me.
1: About a year and a half ago, but the would-be assassin backed out and warned her ex instead.
0: Jeez. Oh,
1: her backup plan was even more bizarre. She allegedly tried to send her newly engaged ex a box of fancy chocolates laced with fentanyl. And a card reading,
0: "Congrats on the engagement."
1: Oh, that was creepy. The package was also supposed to include a fake travel voucher for a honeymoon to make it look legit. Police say Stanley was caught on tape talking with an undercover officer.
0: Bad boys?
1: About how to inject fentanyl into high-end quality chocolates. Authorities set up a fake drug buy
0: Ching.
1: In a motel parking lot where she believed she was purchasing
0: Ching.
1: Fentanyl. She was arrested immediately after the deal. Go figure. Deputies also found 9.5 grams of meth on her at the time of the arrest. She's now facing charges including criminal solicitation to commit murder, attempted murder, and a drug possession with intent to deliver.
0: Here you go.
1: Her ex-husband said,
2: "Well, I'm glad she's behind bars. I've been living with this for more than a year, and she even tried to hire a hitman."
1: Yeah, Stanley had a previous legal issue in 2019 involving the unlawful discharge of a firearm, which resulted in probation and community service. She is released on $450,000 bond and is awaiting arraignment.
0: Oh my God, she can't even kill her husband right.
1: What do I always say?
0: You don't know a hitman.
1: You don't know a hitman. Quit trying to hire hitmen.
0: And apparently this guy was a total, like, tattletale.
1: Yeah. You don't know a hitman. You don't know him.
0: I might know a hitman.
1: You don't know a hitman.
0: Okay. That is our Sound Effects Theater this week. It is Luke and Jeremy here on KIOA.
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3: I always love when I read a story and I immediately think, what would Luke Matthews do? Okay. I feel like I need a bracelet like we had back in the day. There is a story out of Olathe. You know what I'm talking about.
4: Yes.
3: Olathe, Kansas. 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Okay? Big old pickup truck.
4: Nice.
3: Right?
4: Nice.
3: And he went to go pick up the truck, and the dealership said, no, no, you can't have the truck yet. He goes, but I see it. It's literally sitting in the parking lot right over there.
5: I paid for it.
3: It is mine. I now own it. And they went, yeah, well, you can't have it yet because the federal government technically owns it at the moment.
5: Okay.
3: Because a robin built a nest on top of one of the tires. And in said nest, there were eggs.
5: Oh.
3: Apparently... I did not know this. There is a Federal Protection Act, the Migratory Bird Treaty Act, where if there are birds and babies and nests, it is illegal to harm, kill, possess parts, or destroy their nests.
5: Even a robin?
3: Even a robin.
5: A common robin.
3: It is a common bird, but you cannot disturb its habitat. That is federal law.
5: Oh my gosh.
3: This man cannot actually take his car, the truck, the Ford F-250 that he purchased, until the baby birds have grown and left the nest.
5: Oh, my God.
3: So he has to wait.
5: How mad would you be?
3: I would be really upset, especially like if you needed it. And don't get me wrong. I love nature. Love you, baby birds. But I would just want to like take the nest and set it somewhere else. Can't do that. It's against the law.
5: Can only imagine.
3: Oh, no. No, really?
6: Have you ever purchased 8,000 pounds of American steel only to be emotionally outmaneuvered by a robin? Well, that's what it's like to buy a Ford F-250.
3: When did the F-150 guy learn such big words? What happened there? We want him to be pretty and kind of dumb.
6: Have you ever bought a truck so rugged that even nature itself tried to mate with it?
3: What?
6: That's what it's like when you try to buy a Ford F-250.
3: Who was mating with a truck? They built a nest. She had her babies there. Oh, my God. This got weird.
6: Oh. Have you ever climbed into a lifted diesel pickup and whispered to yourself, "Careful, boys. Mama Bird is sleeping." That's what it's like to buy a Ford F-250 in Olathe.
3: I love that one. That one's good.
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1: Jeremy, you know how sometimes I overthink?
2: You're going to need to narrow that down.
1: Yeah. I got into a discussion recently where I'm pretty sure I was overthinking something, but I just wanted to throw this by you and see what you thought.
2: Okay.
1: Anytime you put cheese on top of pasta, that makes it macaroni and cheese. I believe this to be true.
2: I don't think so.
1: Any kind of noodle, once you start mixing in cheese with it.
2: Any kind of cheese?
1: Yeah, sure. Doesn't have to be like American cheese or cheddar cheese. It can be Munster.
2: If I just do pasta, butter, and Parmesan, is that mac and cheese or is that buttered noodles?
1: Because
2: I would call that buttered noodles.
1: Let me amend my statement. It needs to be like a creamy cheese.
2: Okay.
1: Because if you just put like shaved Parmesan.
2: Okay.
1: Or shredded Parmesan, I think that's not the main addition to the pasta. It's actually the butter. That's why they'd be buttered noodles.
2: Okay. So if I do the TikTok recipe where you have pasta and one of those Boursin cheeses in the middle and you bake it and you mix that all together with like tomatoes and spinach and stuff.
1: Macaroni and cheese.
2: That is not macaroni and cheese.
1: You're mixing in cheese into pasta.
2: That is not macaroni and cheese.
1: I don't care that it's a Boursin block of...
2: It's got other stuff in it.
1: So macaroni and cheese can have other stuff in it. If you mix cheese with any kind of pasta, that makes it mac and cheese.
2: Oh, that is a bold statement, my
1: friend. Doesn't matter the shape.
2: Okay, if you say so.
1: Because, and this is the part I'm legitimately not sure about. Is elbow macaroni, is that the only thing that's macaroni? Or are they just called elbows? And that's the shape of the pasta.
2: What?
1: Could you have ziti macaroni?
2: No, ziti is its own thing.
1: Right, but is it like...
2: You can't call spaghetti macaroni.
1: Is ziti's government name ziti macaroni?
2: Macaroni, a variety of pasta formed in narrow tubes.
1: Okay.
2: That is the
1: ziti
2: definition.
1: Is a narrow tube.
2: Elbow macaroni.
1: Elbows are just bended tubes.
2: I can't believe you're making me do this right now.
1: Welcome back to another segment of Luke Ruins.

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1: You could.
0: Rotini, you can't. It's not tubular. So rotini can't technically be macaroni. So what is it at that point?
1: I've done what I needed to do.
0: If you take bow ties and you add cheese to it, what is that called?
1: Macaroni and cheese.
0: They're not macaroni because they're not tubular shaped pastas. They're shaped like bow ties.
1: Look, I've done what I need to do. You're going to be thinking about this all
0: day. You have started something that you can't finish.
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1: We were talking about the things that you think you understand, but you probably actually don't understand them in at least the correct way.
2: Yeah.
1: I was telling Ben the other day, because he asked about how water towers work.
2: Mm-hmm.
1: And I felt like I had enough knowledge that I had cobbled together in my life that I could tell the story of how a water tower works. And I said, you know, it connects to the streams and the lakes and whatnot. And it, goes up into the water tower and holds it into a tank.
2: Kind of
1: true. The tank, like, pushes the water down, which creates the water pressure for neighborhoods.
2: Yeah.
1: Jeremy fact-checked me, as you can tell.
2: Yeah, you have to do that sometimes with you.
1: So we wanted to know the things that you think you understand, but you really don't.
2: I just say I don't know anything.
1: Yeah, you just, you play the, what am I, how
2: is there, is there a playing of any sort of card here? I think,
1: I was going to say,
2: the dumb card?
1: I was going to say, you're just going to play the dumb card.
2: Yeah. I don't know
1: the
2: that
1: ignorant card.
2: I don't know. Well, I don't know if that sounds any better. Dumb. Thanks for that. But I don't pretend to know things I don't know.
1: Okay.
2: Just period. End of story. I don't know math. I'm not good at math.
1: Yeah.
2: I don't pretend to be. I don't pretend to know how the insides of my laptop works.
1: Yeah.
2: I have no idea.
1: 515-244-4933. Let's talk to Jenny in Ames. What do you not actually understand?
3: Relationships in general. All of my friends and many of my family members and whatnot, loved ones, think I've been married. I mean, my husband and I will be celebrating 30 years of marriage at the end of the year.
2: Nice.
3: And so I think, you know, everyone thinks, oh, you've got it so great. You know, everything's wonderful. You must know so much about it. He was my first serious boyfriend. I mean, like, I don't know how to describe it. I mean, everybody thinks because, you know, we've been so successful in this relationship that I must have, like, know the secrets or something. I know nothing. I mean, it's like, I can't really describe it other than that. It's like everyone thinks because I found my someone so quickly that I know what I'm doing, and I still have no idea.
2: That's everybody. We're all just hanging on for dear life.
3: We sure are.
2: And that kind of continues on our text line. You can always text us, 515-244-4933. Our friend Don says, I pretend to understand my job.
1: Me too.
2: Same girl, same. 1514, kids and parenting. So, yeah, again, just
1: We're all making it up as we go.
2: Just figuring it out as you go. 0280 says, I pretend to understand the harassment courses required by HR and how to apply them to the workday. That's a frightening thing.
1: A little bit.
2: But this one might actually be my favorite.
1: Uh-huh.
2: 9108, going back to your son asking about the water towers and how you explained what you thought you knew, says that was a missed opportunity. Could have looked it up together to get the actual fact and show that it is okay to not know everything. She says, I love correcting the know-it-all when they are wrong. I give more respect to the ones who say they don't know. That would be me. As opposed to you.
1: And right now I feel about this big.
2: You're welcome.
0: It's the gooey Saturday setter of the weekday cinnamon roll. If you know, you know. Luke and Jeremy Saturday on 93.3 KIOA.

0: morning, Sam.
1: Good morning, Ralph.
2: Ankeny's way to wake up. It's Luke and Jeremy on 93.3 KIOA.
3: Luke, could you imagine if you lived in a hotel?
4: Oh, boy. There's a couple that I would be glad to.
3: And I'm sure they would probably be the bougiest of bougie hotels, right?
4: I mean, yeah, probably.
3: In Orlando.
4: Near there.
3: Well, a guy in New York City may have figured out how you can live your dream, maybe only in New York City, though. Apparently, there is some sort of housing law, right?
4: Okay.
3: That states if you live in a building that has multiple housing, I say with finger quotes, so just rooms. It doesn't even have to be apartments or any of that sort of thing. If it has multiple rooms, you are allowed to ask for a 6-month lease if the building was built before 1969.
4: Okay. Interesting.
3: So that includes hotels.
4: No way.
3: So this man went to the New Yorker Hotel back in 2018, paid the night, $200, paid for a night at the hotel, but then never left because he knew this law. And what he did was he said, okay, I'm now in a room in a building that was built before 1969. Guess what? I live here now.
4: Oh, man.
3: The law says it's okay, so I'm going to use it. And he was right. He lived there for 5 years.
4: No.
3: 5 years he was able to live in the New Yorker hotel. He ended up screwing it up by being a crazy person, but that's neither here nor there. The fact that he was able to live in a hotel rent-free.
4: That's the wild part. I mean, never mind the fact that he's living in a hotel.
3: Right. Rent-free, and they still had to clean his room every day.
4: That's insane.
3: This law is wild. I'm sure it doesn't exist anymore, or maybe it does, but he was just sentenced to 6 months in prison because of fraud.
4: I wonder if he can get a lease for prison, too.
3: Oh, could you imagine? I don't know if bars are considered walls, but maybe. I have no idea. But it got me thinking, like, if you could live in a hotel, which hotel would it be?

0: Well, I would have to extend this law down to Florida, because there's a couple of hotels on the Disney property.
1: That's neither here nor there. You always talk about me being hypothetical. We're being hypothetical here. Where would you want to live?
0: I mean, if I'm going to go bougie, if I'm going to go upscale, I'm going to live at the Grand Floridian at Disney World.
1: I knew it was Disney.
0: Maybe the Polynesian Tower.
1: See, you are way bougier than me. Give me a Holiday Inn Express, man.
0: What?
1: I want free breakfast every morning. They'll come in and change my sheets. I'm good. I don't need all of the bells and whistles.
0: You want like 350 square feet and like two queen beds?
1: That's all I need.
0: Come on.
1: Are you kidding? Give me one king bed and it's already better than my apartment.
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0: go, West Des Moines. 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
1: Let me just go ahead and preface this by saying, if you have one of those smart speakers that has a name...
2: That starts with an A.
1: Go turn off the listening thing right now, because I'm going to say her name a lot. And I don't want anyone else's to freak out like mine has been freaking out. So we recently did the Alexa Plus update, right? We didn't have a choice anymore. We held off as long as we possibly could. And now all of a sudden my Alexa has a new weird voice.
2: Yeah.
1: And something that changed with this new process or whatever it is that they're doing, the thing is always listening.
2: Yeah.
1: So we have one of the video echoes that's like hung on the wall.
2: Mm-hmm.
1: And anytime you say, Alexa, I warned you, I said I was going to say it a lot. There's like a blue line that comes across the bottom to show you that she's listening, right? Well, we started noticing that that blue line is on all the time. Like every time I look at it, there's the blue line and you see it kind of moving around like it's listening to what's going on.
2: Right.
1: So much so that Aaron has finally started yelling at her to stop listening. Like, Alexa, stop listening. Okay, like, you can turn that off, I guess, somehow. We haven't quite figured out how to do it yet. We also really haven't tried that much. But with that, last night, I was making dinner, and one of the things I always do is I always ask it if I can feed my dog things, because my dog loves vegetables. Mm-hmm. It's weird. So I'm always like, hey, Alexa, can Jones eat, or can my dog eat broccoli? Yeah, whatever, and it'll give me some information. So we were having edamame, and I asked... Hey, Alexa, can my dog have edamame? This responded to me and said, oh, yes, Jones would enjoy edamame. It's actually really healthy for Jones. Blah, blah, blah. And I'm just like, how do you know my dog's name is Jones? I've never asked you for something specific for Jones. I've never told you, hey, Alexa, my dog's name is Jones. How do you know to respond when I ask you if my dog can eat soybeans that his name is Jones? So what do? We ask her, how did you know our dog's name was Jones? Oh, well, I've been listening to Context Clues, and I am able to tell that your dog's name is Jones. However, I'm not 100% sure that's what his name is. So what is your dog's name? Jones. Okay, I'll make sure to put that in the database, blah, blah. We're just like... What in the world? So then

0: Karen, you know, on a tirade at this point, goes, "What's the cat's name?" And she's like, "Well, I don't have any information about what the cat's name is. I would love to meet the rest of your family." "What is your cat's name?" "Handsome." "I'll make sure to save that and make sure to talk about blah, blah, blah, blah, blah, blah." My AI knows everybody in my household. Cat, dog, and Aaron.
1: What another thing that this sort of stems from is that I use ChatGPT here in the studio.
0: You've been on it for a while.
1: Yeah, and I ask it a lot of questions about the show and
0: yeah.
1: You know, just little things that we can do. And it knows Jeremy.
0: Like, it knows me.
1: Yeah, it'll say, uh-huh. You know, "Oh, this would be a great thing to discuss with Jeremy."
0: I hate it so much. I hate it so much. Because it's not like you're actually having a conversation with it, though, but you're typing it in.
1: Yeah.
0: Do you type in, like, "My co-host's name is Jeremy"? Like, did you have to tell it that, or did it just figure it out?
1: I think I said something to the, I said something about the Luke and Jeremy show or something like
0: yeah.
1: that. Like, obviously, I've had to mention you by name at some point, and it latched onto that. And so now it's like, it tries to be conversational. It's just like, "Oh, Jeremy would love to talk about this.
0: My Alexa device is listening to my conversations and has figured out that my dog's name is Jones." I did not tell her that my dog's name is Jones.
1: Considering that I know the kinds of YouTube videos that Aaron watches at home, I would love to find out what the Alexa is learning about him and the YouTubes he watches.
0: We are probably on some sort of watch list somewhere for something.

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0: think they understand, though. Gotta think I'm funny, other people never laugh, though. Dad jokes.
1: Brought to you by the Funny Bone Comedy Club, your laughter destination.
2: Let us go and do the dad joking.
3: Okay.
2: Could you be less enthused?
3: I'm sure I could. Try me.
2: Not real sure. Hey, Jeremy.
3: Yes, Luke.
2: It's been a couple months since I ordered the book How to Scam People Online. Still hasn't arrived yet.
3: That sucks. I hate when that happens.
2: Yeah, I don't know what the deal is.
3: I'm waiting on a couple things right now. I ordered off Facebook.
2: Stop doing that. I cannot tell you enough different ways. Jeremy.
3: Yes, Luke?
2: Why can't you tell a good joke about retired people?
3: Because you're Luke Matthews?
2: The hell? First of all, this is my segment. I don't need to be over here catching strays from you. Why can't you tell a good joke about retired people? Because none of them work. None of them work. I want to curse so bad right now. So bad. Jeremy. What did the policeman say to his belly button?
3: I don't know.
2: You're under a vest. You're

0: goodness.
1: Now you're stepping on my punchlines. You're laughing through my punchlines.
0: Sorry.
1: At yourself, no less.
0: Yeah. It's the best way to do it. I'm funny.
1: No, you're not. That's why they're called dad jokes.
0: Woo.
1: And not aunt jokes. That was a free one. Jeremy, or anybody else in this room, I don't care. I'll talk to the damn Lysol bottle.
0: There's nobody else in this room. Yes, Luke.
1: I finally found a use for all of those disposable masks that I never got around to using.
0: Yeah?
1: They are good coffee filters.
0: Oh, that's a good idea. I have a bunch of those left. I should use those.
1: I've wanted to do this job since I was a teenager, since I was like 14. There's good days, there's bad days.
0: What's today? What is today?
1: Today's one of those days where it's like, one of them blue collar jobs looks pretty good right about now.
0: Yeah, you wouldn't last.
1: You're too dainty. Journey.
0: Yes, Luke.
1: What lands on its tail as much as it lands on its head?
0: I don't know what.
1: A coin.
0: Ha ha. Because it's in okay. Got it. Yep. Cool. Yep.
1: Oh, Jeremy.
0: Do the retirement joke again.
1: No, I don't want to. I just want to skip right to the retirement.
0: Ah, yes, Luke.
1: Call it a career. Did I ever tell you about how I dated a one-legged girl who worked at a brewery?
0: No.
1: Yeah, she was in charge of the hops.
0: Ah. Hops. Hops.
1: Yes, hops. This version of you sucks. Just
0: what?
1: Sucks.
0: How is this different than any other version of me? I don't understand.
1: Can we do the
0: we
1: one?
0: We were laughing. We were having a good time.
1: No,
0: and then
1: no,
0: all
1: you,
0: of a sudden it was just like dead.
1: You were laughing.
0: Yeah.
1: I was dying.
0: That was the, isn't that the point? Isn't the point to get me to laugh of this whole segment?
1: Well, then I'm glad you said that because I've got one more joke.
0: One more joke. Let's go, buddy.
1: What do you call a laughing motorcycle?
0: I don't know. What?
1: A Yamaha.
0: Ha ha
2: Dad, your jokes are not very good.
1: I hate her, Ben. I just hate her. We should be doing these on Mondays because by the time Friday comes around, I am over you.
0: I know. It's great. That's what makes it fun for me.
1: As long as it's fun for you. Those are my dad jokes this week. It's Luke and Jeremy.
0: Yay!
1: It's KIOA.
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1: This is something that I thought only annoyed me to the point where I don't talk about it because I just figured people would just roll their eyes at me. But apparently this is a thing that a lot of people are annoyed with, and some woman jumped on social media and decided to finally do something about it.
2: Okay.
1: It's the logos that the car dealerships put on all of our cars.
2: Oh, okay.
1: So, you know, when you go and you buy a car, and usually on, like, usually the back hatch, if you've got, like, an SUV or, you know, the back bumper or somewhere, the dealer has put their logo. And it's mostly just to be like, well, this is where they bought the car. And I'm thinking to myself, why?
2: Why not?
1: What do you mean, why not? Why do they get to do that? Why do they get to put their logo on my car?
2: Because it came from them.
1: Cool. I can show people the receipt instead.
2: Oh, well, if you're carrying around the receipt for your car, that's a little weird.
1: But this woman decided to do something about it. She decided she was going to remove it.
3: Pet peeve number one, when dealerships feel the need to put their name on brand new vehicles, it drives me crazy. I refuse to ceramically over them. So come along with me as I removed the name. First things first, we need a heat gun. Just going to start by heating up the letters. It shouldn't take too much, honestly.
1: And it really didn't. She just got a little heat gun. She put it on the letters and then she scraped off the dealer logo.
2: Huh. So it's like a sticker, not one of those stick-on, like, raised things.
1: Right.
2: I think mine's one of the stick-on raised things.
1: Yeah. I think mine is the sticker, if I'm not mistaken. But I also don't have access to a heat gun. Otherwise, I would have taken it off. Because back when, like, Saturn was a thing, they used to give you a license plate frame that said, like, Saturn of Des Moines on it.
2: Okay.
1: And that I, like, threw away almost immediately. Because I'm like, no. And so the whole thing that she says, she's like, I'm not a free billboard. I'm not here to advertise your car dealership on my car.
2: Okay.
1: And I feel the same way. If you want to advertise your car dealership on my car, you're going to pay me.
2: They're going to pay you?
1: You're going to pay me, or you're going to give me a discount on my car so that I can wear your logo for the next however many years.
2: Because you're the Luke Matthews? Is that the issue? Like, oh, sorry, you only have to pay.

0: pay me. I'm not going to pay you for the car, but if you pay me, then I'll put the logo on your car.
1: Obviously, I'm paying them for the car, but if they want to put their logo, that's me driving around for the next however many 5-6 years advertising for them. You're going to give me a discount.
0: So what you're saying is when you go in and you buy a car, maybe this should be part of the negotiation process?
1: It should.
0: So like for an extra $500 off, you'll leave the sticker on?
1: I'm going to go higher than 500.
0: You're going to average it out and do the math?
1: I drive around every single day. That is a logo. What am I trying to say? Exposure.
0: Okay.
1: For you every single day that I'm out driving around. That has value.
0: And if you don't know this, the value of having Luke Matthews, the Luke Matthews, driving around with your logo for the low, low price of nothing is not acceptable.
1: I'm just saying it has a value. Take it off if you don't want it.
0: Or maybe he should be paying you. The sound-

0: Des Moines' choice to begin the day. 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
1: I think you and I have talked about this in the past about how we dress when we fly.
2: Mm-hmm.
1: I'm all about dressing comfortably. I don't go to the extent that some people go, but I know there's one airport that has kind of had it with people showing up in their pajamas.
2: Yeah, okay.
1: The Tampa airport recently tweeted out, "We've seen enough. We've had enough. It is time to ban pajamas at Tampa International Airport."
2: Oh, all right.
1: Apparently too many people are showing up looking like they are ready to jump into bed rather than onto an airplane.
2: That's everybody on an airplane. All of them.
1: This is also the same airport that famously, and I'm using air quotes as I say this, banned Crocs from the airport.
2: Why air quotes?
1: Because they didn't actually ban them, but they were calling people out for wearing Crocs to the airport.
2: I feel like Crocs would be an awesome idea at the airport.
1: I'm not a Crocs person. I don't like Crocs. I think they're ugly. I agree with you.
2: They're just easy to get on and off.
1: Sandals in general. And I love wearing sandals to the airport. Because you know me.
2: You take your shoes off on the flight.
1: Again, I don't put them in anybody's personal space. Blech. I just simply slip my feet out of my sandals, put them right back on top of said sandal.
2: Mm-mm.
1: But at least now I don't have anything touching my feet, covering my feet. But they did put out this release. And again, I'm feeling like this is very similar to the Crocs thing where it's a joke.
2: Yeah.
1: But they're just saying that, you know, it's becoming a larger crisis that people are showing up in their pajamas. I don't judge people who come to the airport in their pajamas because they might have a really long travel day ahead of them. And why not be as comfortable as you possibly can?
2: Yeah, but there's a difference between being comfortable and being in your pajamas.
1: They're still wearing clothes. They're still doing the required dress.

0: dress code. It's not like it was back in the 50s and 60s when air travel was considered to be a professional type thing and everyone wore suits and dresses.
1: Would you wear your pajamas to work?
0: Depending on the situation, possibly.
1: Just like randomly, you would get up out of bed and head straight to work if you had to?
0: Again, it would depend on the situation. More likely than not, no.
1: So then why is that any different than getting on an airport or getting on an airplane in your pajamas?
0: It's one thing for me to go, if you're talking specifically about my workday is shorter than most people's workday. It's like 6 hours.
1: Still.
0: In the office.
1: Still. You're in a place of business. You're in a public space.
0: That's true. Yes. And that's another reason.
1: If you're in a public space, I feel like you should at least put on a pair of jeans.
0: But you miss the difference. This is a place of business.
1: So it's an airport. It's a business place.
0: It's not my business.
1: Yeah, it is. Your business is to get from point A to point B.
0: But I'm the customer. I'm not the...
1: Doesn't matter. You're still in a public place.
0: See, I think it does.
1: I'm not just going to go walk into the Frank County Administrative Building in my pajamas just because. That's still a place of business, even though I'm a customer.
0: If I'm working at our front desk here, I'm not wearing pajamas because I'm serving customers. But if I'm a customer and I come into our building to pick up a prize, I don't care if I'm in pajamas.
1: No, that's crazy.
0: You just don't like pajamas.
1: I love pajamas. I just don't wear them in public.
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Okay, we may not be able to get back to the music before another family moves into Waukee, but it's definitely faster than people moving to Ankeny. There too? Sheesh. 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
1: Do you use your horn? I'm not a big horn honking guy. I rarely do unless somebody's not going when the light turns green.
2: And Jeremy
1: and I got into this conversation about it because you are a horn honker.
2: In certain situations.
1: Yeah.
2: I'm not just a rabid horn honker. I'm not just walking around or driving around honking my horn randomly. If someone comes into my lane, if it's a situation where safety is necessary, I will honk my horn. I will lay on my horn until you realize that I am there.
1: Yeah, and I don't even do it then because I don't even think about doing it.
2: Honking at stoplights? I'm kind of few and far between on that.
1: 515-244-4933. Jenny and Ames wanted to weigh in.
3: I am a horn honker, but I'm like the Pollyanna, wearing my heart on my sleeve, everything's going to be okay, positive person. So I like to honk if someone is like letting me merge in, I honk, it's like, thank you, honk, honk, you know, that sort of thing. I'm a positive person in that way, although I will say I'm like you, where I'm like cussing internally in my head, where it's just like, effing, you know, bleep, bleep, bleep, bleep, bleep, bleep, when somebody cuts me off without using their turn signal. But I try to be, I'm a positive honker, if you will.
1: A positive honker. That's a new one on me.
2: Such a thing.
3: Yeah.
2: Could you imagine if her horn was just the most aggressive sounding horn and she was trying to be a positive honker? On our text line, you can always text us 515-244-4933. Number ending in 1807 says, I do sometimes, but most I'm swearing in my car. Let's see. Ginger says, I try to honk at people. It takes someone almost causing

0: an accident for me to be with them. I'm with you on that one. Also, my biggest pet peeve is when a passenger reaches over to honk the horn while I'm driving. Oh my God, stay in your...
1: Do not.
0: Stay on your side of the car.
1: Absolutely
0: I'm with
1: not.
0: You. I had a friend that used to do that. She's no longer allowed in my car. That totally makes sense. So people are saying, yes, they honk their horns.
1: Apparently, I'm just a little too kind and don't use my horn. A little too unaggressive.
0: You need to become a positive honker.
1: Oh, okay. I like that. I'll be like Jenny.
0: Yeah.
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3: Now leave it to me to figure out a way to make something very, very innocuous to be very uncomfortable.
4: Mm-hmm.
3: At least for myself.
4: Mm-hmm.
3: I know I overthink things. I get that. That's part of my personality.
4: Never.
3: I get it.
4: Never.
3: But Jeremy, I want to know, have you ever gone into a store and felt embarrassed or felt anything, really, because a shirt, let's say a shirt that you're wearing, is still for sale at that same store?
4: No. Why would I? Why?
3: Your reaction tells me everything about where this is going.
4: Why? Why are you embarrassed that you're wearing a shirt that they're selling?
3: I don't know. This used to happen to me a lot.
4: What is wrong with you?
3: Like, I went through a several year phase where I bought a lot of my clothes from the Gap because I'm a Gen Xer and that's where we shopped. We shopped at the Gap. What? Just what?
4: You're such a soche. We saw The Outsiders last week. You are a soche.
3: Just because I shopped at the Gap?
4: Well, that and many other things.
3: I was a preppy in the early 2000s.
4: So
3: right?
4: Was I, but much different.
3: Okay. Anyway, but I used

0: to be embarrassed when I would walk into the Gap wearing this newish shirt that I had, and then I would see it, the same shirt, still on a mannequin and still readily for sale. I'd be just like, oh, God.
1: Did you think you were the only person in the world that had said shirt?
0: Of course not.
1: Then why are you shocked that the shirt that you bought at the Gap is available at the Gap?
0: I don't know. It's a weird sensation to see the shirt you're wearing still on the mannequin because it's a newer shirt. Okay?
1: Wow.
0: So, this same thing happened to me on Friday.
1: Okay.
0: On Friday, and I have to go to a little bit of explanation about this, because I was wearing one of my quote-unquote witty t-shirts.
1: Okay.
0: It was a shirt that had the label for, like, baseball cards in, like, the 80s and 90s.
1: Sure.
0: It was, like, the logo that was on the packages of cards.
1: Cool.
0: Well, it just so happened that I went to the baseball card shop, the Rookie over there in Urbandale.
1: Yeah.
0: I went there after the show because I just wanted to see what was new, what was out there.
1: Uh-huh.
0: And I realized walking into the store, I was wearing a shirt of baseball cards. And I'm like, well, that's a little too meta, even for me. And so I took my coat and I zipped it all the way up.
1: Oh, my God.
0: Looking suspicious as all get out, like I was about to rob the place, so that I didn't look stupid, because they do actively sell that shirt that I was wearing at the baseball card shop.
1: Okay, hang on. So you were wearing a shirt with baseball cards on it?
0: Yes.
1: To the baseball card store?
0: Yes, which I had not planned on going to when I put said shirt on.
1: Doesn't matter. And you were embarrassed because you went into the baseball card store wearing a shirt with a baseball card on it?
0: Yes.
1: When you go to Disney World.
0: Okay.
1: And you walk in with, I don't know, Mickey Mouse on your shirt. Do you feel uncomfortable?
0: No, because that's different. Expected.
1: No. Why is it not expected for a baseball card lover to wear a shirt with a baseball card on it and walk into a baseball card store?
0: The way you describe it makes it sound as crazy as I thought it was in my head.
1: Oh, it's definitely as crazy as it is in your head.
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2: It appears that there is a particular kitchen item that all but disappeared in the last, like, 20 years or so. Maybe 20, 30 years.
3: Okay.
2: I noticed it last night because we were having Sloppy Joe's for dinner, and, you know, Sloppy Joe sauce comes in a can. You got to open the can. And most people, I think, nowadays have the handheld can openers that you use. Mm-hmm. And suddenly I was thinking, I'm back being like 7 years old at my grandmother's house. And I remember her having the electric can opener. Did you guys have one of those?
3: The one that was like mounted under the counter?
2: Well, there were two different kinds.
3: We had that one.
2: There was the mounted under the counter, or the cabinet one.
3: Yeah.
2: And then there was the countertop one as well.
3: Okay.
2: We had both kinds. I think my mom and I had the countertop one. My grandmother had the one mounted up underneath.
3: Mm-hmm.
2: And I was thinking to myself, man, why don't those exist anymore? Because you don't see them. You don't see them at, you know, Target or Walmart or anywhere for sale.
3: Yeah.
2: And I did a quick video about it. And earlier this morning, I was talking with one of our coworkers, Donnie, in the kitchen. And he said that he had come across our TikTok video.

0: video last night, and he's like, okay, so explain this to me. You put the can under the cabinet and it like opened. And I was like, and I was having to explain how the under cabinet can opener worked.
1: Right.
0: I was like, yeah, you know, you put the can under there, you kind of punctured it with the thing.
1: Hold on. Did you explain it like you did the water tower where you only kind of know how it works and you just made it up as you went along?
0: No, because I know good and well how a can opener works.
1: Okay, just making sure. You have a tendency to just run with these things even if you don't know what's going on.
0: You had to put it on there at like a little bit of an angle and then you like punctured the thing and it would come down and be flat.
1: Uh-huh.
0: And then you pressed down a little harder and it's the motor started and it was like...
1: Right, it would spin.
0: By the way, just hearing that sound totally throws me back to being a child.
1: Yeah, yeah.
0: Because again, you don't hear it anymore.
1: Mm-hmm.
0: And I was explaining, you know, how it all worked and everything. He's like, he was just mind blown.
1: Huh, interesting.
0: Like, wow. And I was just thinking, like, you don't see them at all anymore. Well,
1: yeah, I mean, I Googled them and they do still have like the counter version.
0: Mm-hmm.
1: They're expensive, like $40. And they also have like a handheld version where you just kind of set it on top of the can.
0: Yeah.
1: And it spins by itself.
0: Oh, right, right.
1: But they don't have the like under cabinet ones anymore.
0: Well, of course, you know, Susan's a food scientist and, mm-hmm. and knows a lot about that stuff. And I asked her, I said, hey, what's the deal? Why don't we have these anymore? She goes, I know why. Because food contamination.
1: What?
0: Apparently, food can like the juices, if you will, from foods was like splashing up onto the mechanisms. And it was cross-contaminating with other foods, and sometimes it would sit there for a long time.
1: Huh.
0: And people were getting sick from the, I don't know how else to say this, juices from foods, and people couldn't figure out why. They're like, the food is all fine. We don't know why people keep getting sick. Well, it's because they were getting contaminated from the stuff left over on some of the can openers. And so they made it so that can openers can be more easily cleaned, which means they can't be electric. So you have to have like these handheld ones that you can actually like disinfect. And that's one of the big reasons why the electric can opener has kind of gone away.
1: I don't think I've ever washed my can opener.
0: You've never washed it?
1: No. It doesn't actually touch anything inside. I have the one that like takes the ring off the top.
0: Mm-hmm.
1: But am still, I supposed to be washing
0: that? You probably should give that a little once over every once in a while. Cause
1: why? It doesn't touch anything.
0: It can still get like little like splatters, maybe that you
1: from
0: can't see.
1: What? There's no
0: from whatever food's inside.
1: There's no juice that comes out because it's not puncturing the can. It's taking the seal off of the glue.
0: This is why you can't eat at everyone's house.
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1: Well, just when you thought you knew every single weird thing that could happen to your body, there's a new one here called seal finger.
2: Seal finger, like sealing a bottle or like the animal?
1: Like, seal.
2: Not kiss from a rose seal.
1: No.
2: Okay.
1: No.
2: Just making sure.
1: Although I'm sure he gets his own kind of seal finger.
2: Maybe.
1: Yes. Actually, if he doesn't like you, you get the seal finger.
2: Move on.
1: Okay. There's a guy in Alaska who was diagnosed with this really rare, and they even think it's the first documented case of seal finger infection, and it's all because he was exposed to a brown bear.
2: Okay, how did we get to seal?
1: Well, apparently it's a condition where your finger gets like, I mean, it gets real gnarly looking.
2: Okay.
1: And I guess this guy was skinning a brown bear.
2: Okay.
1: And this bear had eaten a seal recently.
2: Okay.
1: Before it met this guy's table.
2: Interesting.
1: And this guy, his hand came into contact with the bear's mouth. And it caused this injury.
2: Huh.
1: So it's like secondary.

0: like coming into contact with, I don't know, the remnants of seal blubber.
1: Weird.
0: I don't know. Apparently it got onto this guy's fifth finger and it...
1: Hold on. Wait, fifth finger? Which one is your fifth finger? We only have four.
0: It was his left fifth finger.
1: We only have four fingers. We have four fingers and a thumb. So how is that the fifth finger? Was the fifth finger, do you count?
0: You count the thumb.
1: The thumb is a thumb. It's not a finger.
0: Oh, my God. I've known you for how long, and this is how you're walking around?
1: It's a thumb. We all have opposable thumbs. That's a thing. We don't call it a finger.
0: Yeah, I understand. All of the fingers have names.
1: Like what?
0: Index finger, middle finger, ring finger, pinky. It's like the ghosts from Pac-Man. Like, they all have names, okay? It's still a finger. Just because it's like...
1: It's a thumb!
0: Just because it's in the suburbs of the other fingers doesn't mean that it's not a finger.
1: It's a thumb. Thumbs are different. Oh, not everything comes with thumbs. But we all come with fingers.
0: What do you mean thumbs are different? It's just doing different duties. I am so angry right now.
1: You really are.
0: This was about a guy who got a gnarly...
1: I don't care about seal finger anymore.
0: ...infection.
1: I want to know what's the fifth finger. Okay, so say we do count it as a finger. That's weird. Where do you start counting? Do you start counting at your thumb or do you start counting at your pinky and count backwards? Which finger is his fifth finger?
0: His fifth finger is his pinky. Your pinky is your fifth finger.
1: Why?
0: There is an order to your hands and to your fingers.
1: Yeah, fingers, thumb.
0: Oh, my God.
1: A thumb is a thumb. It's not a finger. It's a thumb.
0: We have done really well for a long time without hitting each other. I really feel like...
1: Today's the day. Well, use your fingers, not your thumb.
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1: Ladies.
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3: If you could only see the...
4: Why? Why do you do this to me?
5: Did you see what I did there?
4: Okay, we all see it. I hate buying new glasses.
5: Well, you do.
4: I just... Okay. Without my glasses, I cannot see more than like half an inch in front of my face.
5: You are blind as they come.
4: Blind. And I need to get new glasses. I have a new prescription. And I've been putting it off because I just hate buying glasses. I want someone just to put them on my face, say, those look good, and off I go. I don't want to have to make the decision. Mainly because I can't see all of the decisions. I took Aaron to Warby Parker with me yesterday so that he could help. That was a whole terrible idea in itself. I shouldn't have even tried that. And was trying on different glass frames.
5: Mm-hmm.
4: And the thing is, I would put it on, and then in order to see myself in the mirror, I would have to get real close. But then when you're so close to the mirror, you can't see your face. So I did the next best thing. I took a selfie.
5: Yeah.
4: It is impossible to take a decent selfie, one, in an eyeglass place just in general because of all of the lights behind the glasses. You just end up with streaks down the glasses and you can't see what they look like on your face. The lighting is terrible. And for whatever reason, you always find yourself making like this weird face.
5: Mm-hmm.
4: It's either the DMV face where you're not smiling. Or you do smile and you've got a weird like eye thing going on. So then the glasses look weird that way as well. So finally, I just started asking people, what do you think of these? And there were some very nice people that were helping. They were also looking for glasses. So we were like showing them to each other. But by the time I finally like just gave up, I was so over it. I don't want to go buy glasses anymore. I just want to wear the ones that I have on my face that aren't very good. I know I could probably put new lenses in them. That's a whole other thing.
5: Yeah.
4: Because they would need the glasses and then I would need something to put on. I have contacts. Maybe I just put those in and go in and look at the glasses. I don't know. It's just such a hassle.
5: I didn't realize that buying glasses for people who truly cannot see without them.
4: It's so hard.
5: It's so hard, yeah.
4: Because, I mean, you can't see them.
5: Yeah.
4: You can't see them. And I put a video on social media talking about it, and everyone's like, well, just take a selfie. It's not that easy. Like, here, Luke, I'll show you one of the selfies that I took, because you'll see it's just, you make a weird face. Like, it's like the DMV.
5: Oh, yeah.
4: And you can't really tell what the glasses look like, because... It's weird.
5: You look cross-eyed.
4: I know. There's that, too. Those are bad glasses.
5: Oh, those are... Yeah, those are bad.
4: Yeah, I don't like those.
5: I would have been honest
4: with you. But, like... And Aaron the whole time is just going, no, I don't like those. They're too dark. He doesn't like dark frames. I've been wearing dark frame glasses the entire time we've been dating.
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4: 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I'm no help to myself. 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

Des Moines Greatest Hits, 93.3 KIOA. Good morning. It's still morning. It's not afternoon yet. We're getting there, though. And it's been a lovely day so far. Hopefully, you are enjoying the lovely weather on this Saturday. Because, you know, it's probably going to rain again soon. It is Iowa.

0: Des Moines' greatest hits, 93.3 KIOA, is giving you a chance to win a 4-pack of tickets to the final Zoo Brew of the summer out at Blank Park Zoo happening this Wednesday. 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
1: Ladies, how you feeling? 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

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Happening at Blank Park Zoo this upcoming Wednesday, you'll be able to enjoy live music. 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

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My name is Jeremy. Can you believe the Iowa State Fair starts this Thursday? We are less than a week away from the start of the Iowa State Fair, and KIOA will be out there broadcasting live. More details Monday morning.

Des Moines' greatest hits, 93.3 KIOA. My name is Jeremy. Are you headed out to the Iowa Speedway today? I'm so excited. It is NASCAR weekend. Today, the Hy-Vee 250 NASCAR O'Reilly Auto Parts Series race happens at 4 o'clock. So if you're headed out there to tailgate, maybe take a little sunscreen. I know the weather we've had lately, it's kind of hit or miss, but it looks like today is absolutely perfect for some racing. And I will see you out there soon Monday. Let's go. It's 93.3 KIOA.

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Des Moines' greatest hits, 93.3 KIOA. 7 o'clock tonight, you want to be tuned in because it is Throwback Nation with our friend Tony Lorino. Drake grad. He knows how to party when he comes to Des Moines, that is for sure. I've seen some of those parties. They get a little crazy, even for those of us who are in our 40s. Just saying. It's always a good time when you hang out with Tony Lorino, and you can do so tonight, 7 p.m., right here on 93.3 KIOA. It is Throwback Nation. Join us. Oh, yeah, you can also do it Monday through Friday. See, I told you, he likes to party.

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Have you made your plans for the Iowa State Fair as far as the food? What are the things that you want to eat? Obviously, pork chops on a stick. Obviously, egg on a stick. You get all of that. But don't forget about the new fair food finalists. You got the Porky Parm Gnocchi, the Ultimate Mini Apple Pie, and the All-American Scrambled Egg Roll. All of those are our food finalists, and it sounds like one day's worth of food to me.

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Des Moines' greatest hits, 93.3 KIOA. Monday morning, it is a brand new edition of Normal or No with myself and Luke Matthews. One of us is normal. One of us is not. It's kind of a crapshoot as to which one that will be.

Des Moines Greatest Hits, 93.3 KIOA. So the biggest secret that we've actually kind of known about for a little while is officially out. There is a Walmart Supercenter with a gas station being proposed in Waukee. Now, this was something that came out about a year ago where they said, yeah, you know that big open field? We might put in something great big with some gas pumps and maybe some groceries. And we all went, ah, Walmart. Well, that's what it looks like. Now, the Zoning Commission is scheduled to check out the site Tuesday. So who knows? Could be a new Walmart in Waukee.

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Always a good time. And the perfect, like, background if you're just sitting on a patio, maybe with an adult beverage in your hand. 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

And my good friend Tony Lorino is your host for Throwback Nation tonight starting at 7. In addition to being just an all-around good guy, I learned this week that Tony enjoys a very loud white noise machine when he has a hotel room. He's that a

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0: Des Moines' greatest hits, 93.3 KIOA with Luke Matthews. And can you believe that by this time in 1 week, we will all be hanging out at the Iowa State Fair? I have to say that I was looking ahead at the weather forecast, and aside from the fact that there's like some rain possible, the forecast is looking temperature-wise pretty darn good, and I'm excited about this because, you know, nobody likes absolutely drenching in sweat at the state fair. So at least we have that to look forward to. Of course, Iowa State Fair getting underway on Thursday.
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You ever go on vacation somewhere or just out of town for a few days and you go to another city and it makes you appreciate where you live so much more? I spent a couple of days in Cleveland, got to check out the Rock and Roll Hall of Fame. I saw the house from, A Christmas Story. But I'll tell you what, Cleveland's got nothing on Des Moines. I understand they got a big city, major league teams and all that. Still can't compete to my love of Des Moines.

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Des Moines' greatest hits, 93.3 KIOA. It is NASCAR weekend at the Iowa Speedway. Of course, the big NASCAR Cup race tomorrow. And lots of activity happening in Newton this weekend. So if you're going, have a great time. Be careful and do all the boogity, boogity, boogity. I don't know a lot of NASCAR terms. Those are usually for Jeremy to say.

0: Des Moines' greatest hits, 93.3 KIOA. It's Luke Matthews, and I have a fun fact about me. I can fit in your pocket. And not only just me, but my good friend Jeremy as well. Yes, she may be 6 foot plus, but that doesn't matter. She and I can fit comfortably inside of your hand computer with the Luke and Jeremy podcast. You can get it exclusively through the KIOA app. That's where you catch up on all the things you might have missed this past week on the show. 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

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I recently got a tour through the Rock and Roll Hall of Fame. I was very surprised to see next to nothing about Michael Jackson in the Rock Hall. I know his stuff used to be in there. I know they're under construction right now and they're expanding it, but man, where's all the MJ?

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Could another Wally World be coming out west? Waukee looking to possibly get a Walmart store. The city's going to talk about it on Tuesday to see if they want to go forward with the plans.

Stone apiece of Whitney Houston. A lot of her stuff is going up for auction. It's Des Moines' Greatest Hits, 93.3 KIOA. That starts on August 11th. You could own some of her outfits that she wore on stage, maybe some of her luggage, or some of her awards.

0: Moines' greatest hits, 93.3 KIOA. It's Luke Matthews, and we've got your tickets to the final Zoo Brew of the summer. It's happening this Wednesday. You can go out there with three of your friends to enjoy some live music from Standing Hampton. Plus, you can explore the zoo after hours and also explore a lot of great tasty brews all over the zoo as well. If you would like to enter, you can enter right now on the KIOA app.
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2: 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Record gas prices in Iowa. And here's the number not on the sign. Six. Six times Ashley Hinson voted for the war in Iran. Ashley Hinson put

Des Moines going live on Thursday. It is Big Grove Brewery and Tap Room. 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

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Hey, it's Luke. Does anybody else still think of the mall when you hear a song by Tiffany? And maybe to a lesser extent, like Debbie Gibson. Pretty much any teen singers from the 80s, I think of the mall. Also, bangs.

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5: 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Another one for the 80s, now on Des Moines' greatest hits, 93.3 KIOA.

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House on the Prairie. And one of the most popular albums in the country belongs to Madonna. What decade is it right now, honestly? Don't get me wrong. Either one, I'm okay with. 93.3 KIOA.

0: Des Moines' greatest hits, 93.3 KIOA. It's Luke Matthews. And how would you like to win a $100 Visa gift card? Well, you very well could if you listen each night to Throwback Nation with Tony Lorino. 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

93.3 KIOA. The Eagles have extended their residency once again at the Sphere in Vegas. September, November, and December dates have now been added. Make your plans.

Des Moines' greatest hits, 93.3 KIOA. It's Luke. Sorry, I was doing a little daydreaming. Marty thinking about the Iowa State Fair. Less than a week away. Parade is on Wednesday. Fair starts on Thursday. We'll be at Kidvine headquarters, west end of the grandstand. Can't wait to get out to the fair.

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How would you like to win 4 tickets to the final Zoo Brew of the summer? Well, you can if you've got the KIOA app. Just open it up right now, tap on the contest banner, and get yourself entered. It's as easy as that. You could be doing it while you're on the turlet right now. I'm not saying I'm watching, but I know what some of you are doing. Why do you have a radio in the bathroom?

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